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6: Here's the forecast from the AM 800 Weather Center. Mainly cloudy with a north wind becoming light late this evening. Clear skies overnight with a low of 16. Tomorrow, sunny for the day. A north wind gusting up to 40 kilometers an hour. A high of 26, feeling like 30 degrees with the Humidex. Thursday, sunny skies with a high of 28 or 82 degrees Fahrenheit. And Friday, heading into the civic long weekend, more sunshine with a high of 29.
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21: When I say the name Donovan Bailey to you, what comes to your mind? I can think of a couple of things. I was talking to a friend of mine. His name is Tom. And I said, oh, yeah, I talked to Donovan Bailey this afternoon. He's like, the Donovan Bailey? So apparently that's the new prefix. It's not even Mr. It's the Donovan Bailey. Yeah, the fastest man in the world, holding multiple titles at the same time, just winning all kinds of things, and writing things now, and been busy. Donovan Bailey is here. Hey,
22: how are you doing, man? Thank you. Well, I think I'm gonna change my handle to the Donovan Bailey. I'm gonna get rid of the official Donovan Bailey. I think I'm gonna go and have the yeah. Is correct. The is correct. So thank you for having me, man. It's awesome being here.
21: Well, I think that you can get that on your credit card, like on the back of your card where it says, instead of just saying Mr. Donovan Bailey or whatever, you get it to say the Donovan Bailey. I think you should.
22: I like it.
21: You would go to like pay at a hotel and they would like verify you and they're like, oh, you are the Donovan Bailey. See, I think this works.
22: Hey, why not, man? Why not? Why not? I'll put the work in. Why not?

0: 40 kilometers an hour, a high of 26, feeling like 30 degrees with the Humidex. Thursday, sunny skies with a high of 28 or 82 degrees Fahrenheit. And Friday, heading into the Civic long weekend, more sunshine with a high of 29.
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1: My bright girl.
2: It's date night. Jen Kirsch is here at Jen underscore Kirsch. Tony Tedesco is here. Tedesco Tony, because he likes to think about things backwards. I'm Shane Hewitt, and welcome to the show. I think this is fun. This is a good news vibey date night tonight. Tony, normally we do like red flags, stay away, alert, alert. But today we're doing green flags. What have you found for you that you notice as a green flag? And I don't mean like maybe in the profile picture on the dating app, she's holding a fish and you're like, I love fish. That's my green flag. What's your green flag?
3: One of mine is how they talk about their ex.
2: Oh.
3: You know, if, you know, you want to learn something about someone, just ask them about their previous relationship. And look, I'm not saying that you should be giving your ex praises, because not all of us had the greatest of relationships. But if they are the type of person to basically go back through a list of all their exes and they all happen to be crazy, toxic, selfish, narcissistic, and entirely responsible for every breakup they've ever had, then maybe it's...
2: Welcome to your future.
3: Yeah, you should pay attention. And so emotionally immature people, I think, do a better job of acknowledging that relationships are complicated and sometimes they don't work out. We weren't right for each other. Things like that.

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1: Whatever you do, don't ask me which one's my favorite. Uncover Up, How to Think Clearly in the Age of Conspiracies. Over the last chunk of time, so generous they have been. Dr. Lee Kunla and Nathan Radke, authors of this book, Summer 2026. It's out. And we've included on all the podcast links to the Amazon link anyway, if you want to go there, because that was quick and easy to do it. And they're both here now to talk about conspiracies. And which one of them is a little bit crazier? Nathan, you have an answer for that?
2: Yes, I think it's Lee. Unless Lee doesn't exist, in which case it's probably me.
1: No, so definitely you then. See, but we were worried that it was both you, always. But now it turns out that you're both in the same room, so a little less snuffleupagus. Lee, conspiracies in a book.
3: Yes.
1: You guys work together, right? Like, you guys teach these classes. You're very comfortable with each other. Whose idea was it? Was this like over a nice big stein of beer? Like, how did this come about?
3: Well, you're right. So we've been working together for, goodness, I don't even like to think how long it's actually been, certainly over a decade. And the original idea for the course was Nathan's, and it was a really great way of, this is being a bit unfair, but almost tricking students into learning, because it met the students where they were at. And it really talked to them about, you know, how to think about stuff that they're talking about with their families, with their friends, that they're engaged in. And then we were teaching this course together. We developed other courses together. Then we started a podcast, and we've been doing that for almost a decade as well. And out of that grew the book. And at this point, I can't tell you whose idea it was. I don't even know which ideas are mine anymore and which are just Nathan's ideas that at some point
1: I've
3: absorbed. Yeah, we have one mind, and we both share it occasionally, to the point where even when our colleagues see us, they you know, refer to each other as the other half. I've just seen your other half walk past. So this is really a piece of collaboration that comes out of, 10 years of experience of researching and teaching this stuff.

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5: Here's the forecast from the AM 800 Weather Center. Mainly cloudy with a north wind becoming light late this evening. Clear skies overnight with a low of 16. Tomorrow, sunny for the day. A north wind gusting up to 40 kilometers an hour. A high of 26, feeling like 30 degrees with the Humidex. Thursday, sunny skies with a high of 28 or 82 degrees Fahrenheit. And Friday, heading into the Civic Long Weekend, more sunshine with a high of 29.
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8: Good afternoon, or good morning, but it's going to be afternoon pretty soon, actually, Elliot, and I'm excited here because I'm looking at a webpage here for my next guest, and I just thought it was really cool because I've seen it before, and I wanted to pull it up, and I'm joined by Marlene Kohler from the Great Waterfront Trails. This is a signature project, Waterford Regeneration Trust, taking place, and Marlene, your website is just, like, really, really nice.
9: Thank you so much. That's lovely to hear. And David Meyer, our program director, will especially appreciate knowing.
8: Yeah, well, I like to do that as I'm part of it. And I'm going to do a formal introduction to you right here. But I was like just stunned for this. There's beautiful shots of all the sunny areas and so forth. And it could be like later on in the, you know, it could be in the morning even, but it just made me feel like a nice, bright, sunshiny day with all these people and the cyclists with their hands and the fists pumped in the air. And then later on through creeks and, you know, all kinds of wonderful stuff.
9: It really does. It shows you another side of Ontario, that's for sure.
8: Yeah, that's great. So I'm fortunate to be my Marlene Kohler. Thank you very much for joining us and to talk to us a little bit about how you're coming to Windsor and what's going on. Can you tell us a little bit what's going to take place, Marlene?
9: Absolutely. Our charity hosts an annual ride called the Great Waterfront Trail Adventure, or the GWTA. And we're coming, it's an event that we started back in 2008 as a way to showcase and celebrate milestones achieved on the initiative. Back in 2008, we had finally created a continuous trail from Niagara-on-the-Lake to the Quebec border. And so we decided, how are we going to show people this is a real trail? And we actually talked to our American friends. We gathered a whole bunch of real experts on marketing, and the idea of a bike ride from one end to the other is what prevailed. And we have been holding it every year since, and we use that ride to invite people to see it, to experience it, and to demonstrate to them where we are in our goal of creating a continuous connected trail along the Canadian shores of the Great Lakes and the St. Lawrence River. And this year, the milestone is going to celebrate

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8: From the National Newsroom of the Canadian Press, I'm Karen Rebo. At least 13 people are dead and many more are injured or missing this morning after a powerful earthquake rocked southwestern Japan when it was Tuesday afternoon there. Here's ABC's Britt Clinette with more on the quake that struck the southern main island of Kyushu.
9: Extensive damage to infrastructure. We're talking bridges, shrines collapsing, roads completely buckling, fires breaking out in damaged buildings, and hundreds of thousands of residents were told to evacuate the affected area, with thousands of emergency rescue teams trying to now survey the damage.
8: There is a massive rescue operation underway at a collapsed shopping mall, which suffered some kind of explosion, possibly due to a gas leak. Authorities say they have rescued some people, but others remain unaccounted for. Residents of Clinton, B.C. are devastated by the damage done from a wildfire burning in the area. The village remains under an evacuation order since Friday, with firefighters battling flare-ups as strong winds threaten to fan the flames. In a video posted yesterday by the B.C. Wildfire Service, Incident Commander Bryce Morera shared an update.
10: The fire has impacted Highway 97 south of Clinton and north of Clinton. Our focus is working with BC Hydro crews to make the area safe for our crews to enter and exit, and we'll be continuing to do that.
8: Clinton's mayor, Roland Stankey, says the village was waiting for a structural assessment. Former Conservative cabinet minister and ambassador to Afghanistan, Chris Alexander, is set to enter the race to become Toronto's next mayor.
11: A campaign spokesman says Alexander will officially register his campaign Wednesday morning. The former member of parliament for Ajax Pickering says in a news release that Toronto gave him everything, but has been unnecessarily standing still. Alexander's campaign touches on several points, such as bettering the city's economy, transit system, housing, and infrastructure. Alexander was the immigration minister in Stephen Harper's Conservative government from 2013 to 2015 and Canada's ambassador to Afghanistan between 2003 and 2005. Hannah Stoles, The Canadian Press.
8: Eligible Canadian adults can now get their passport renewals online. To qualify, you must have an address in Canada, be older than 16 when you got your last passport, and you must have received it within the last 15 years. Immigration Minister Lena Diab says this will benefit Canadians in so many ways.
12: So it means less time standing in the line and more time planning your trip that you're looking forward to. It also means fewer interruptions to work, to your school, and to your family life.
8: People who apply online should expect to receive their new passports within 20 days. This is the Canadian Press. In sports, the game was delayed 67 minutes by rain, and when it finally got going, Shane Bieber never really did. The Blue Jays starting pitcher and former Cy Young Award winner gave up 6 walks and 4 runs and never made it out of the first inning as Toronto dropped an 8-6 decision to the host Washington Nationals. Kazuma Okamoto hit his 24th homer to tie the Blue Jays franchise rookie record, and George Springer hit a 3-run dinger in the Jays' 10th loss in 14 games. In Detroit, Eduardo Valencia homered twice and drove in 4 runs. Gleyber Torres had a home run and 5 RBIs, and the Tigers scored in every inning they went to the plate in their 14-0 win over the visiting Baltimore Orioles. In the WNBA, the Minnesota Lynx extended their win streak to 8 games with a 193 win over the visiting Toronto Tempo. Marina Mabry had 25 points for the Tempo, who have lost 8 of their last 9. From the Canadian Press, I'm Karen Rebo.
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18: Here's the forecast from the AM 800 Weather Center. Sunny for the day with a north wind gusting up to 40 kilometers an hour. A high of 26 degrees, feeling like 30 with the Humidex. For tonight, clear skies dropping down to a low of 12 degrees. Tomorrow, sunny for the day with a high of 28 or 82 degrees Fahrenheit. Friday, heading into the civic long weekend, more sunshine with a high of 29. And Saturday, cloudy with a high of 26 degrees.
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0: care, rehabilitation, and mental health and addiction recovery programs. After two terms on Lakeshore Council, Ward 4 Councilor John Kerr has announced he will not care, rehabilitation, and mental health and addiction recovery programs. After two terms on Lakeshore Council, Ward 4 Councilor John Kerr has announced he will not care, rehabilitation, and mental health and addiction recovery programs. After two terms on Lakeshore Council, Ward 4 Councilor John Kerr has announced he will not recovery programs. After two terms on Lakeshore Council, Ward 4 Councilor John Kerr has announced he will not in October. Kerr wants to spend more time with family and says it's time for fresh faces and new voices around the council table. He says he's enjoyed his time on council.
1: Great people on administration, great other counselors. No complaints, everything was great.
0: As of late yesterday, no candidates had filed to run in the ward. And in sports, a gold medal finish for LaSalle's Kylie Moss at the Commonwealth Games in Scotland. The five-time Olympic medalist sprinted to victory in the women's 50-meter backstroke, an event that's been added to the Olympic program for the 2028 Los Angeles Games. AM 800 News Time is 5:05. The sunny forecast is next.
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0: Now the latest forecast from the AM 800 Weather Center. Mainly sunny for today with gusty north wind to 50 kilometers per hour, the high of 26. Clear for tonight with fog patches developing overnight, wind diminishing with a low of 16. Sunny for tomorrow, the high reaching 28. We're at 18 Celsius right now, that's 64 Fahrenheit. 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
5: Well, after months of delay, the Gordie Howe International Bridge is finally open to traffic. It opened yesterday, a little bit ahead of the time that officials had given us. Noon, I believe, was the time officials gave us, and I think the first car crossed, it sounded like an hour and a half before that, but I'm seeing the pictures, and they just look absolutely beautiful. And joining me this morning is Heather Grondin, the Chief Relations Officer for Windsor-Detroit Bridge Authority. Heather, I'm sure there are not a whole lot of people that are happier than you that this bridge has opened.
6: Hi, May. Good morning. Yeah, we're all so excited. Each person who has worked on this project, I talked to so many folks yesterday, and everyone is so excited to finally be able to welcome people onto the bridge that we've been working on for so many years.
5: Yeah, absolutely. And I'm seeing some rave reviews already. So I'm wondering, just in terms of how it went yesterday, any hiccups or was it relatively smooth?
6: You know, everything went very well. You know, as you noted, we were able to start welcoming vehicles earlier than our noon official opening time. The traffic management work that needed to take place to remove the barriers, to get everything set within the lands on the bridge itself went very smoothly. So we were actually able to start having vehicles cross right around 10:30, which was great. And then in terms of throughout the system, things were going well. You know, it's new infrastructure. There's lots of new signage, lots of new routes that people need to take. So pre-planning and everyone getting acquainted with the new way of driving through the bridge is going to take a little bit of time.
5: Okay. I'm putting you a bit on the spot here, but do you know how many vehicles crossed yesterday?
6: Yeah. So within our first 12 hours, we had about 7,500 vehicles go through.
5: Okay. Were you anticipating that? Was it more or less? Or I guess it's hard to predict, isn't it?
6: You know what? It was hard to predict for sure. We're very happy with that number of people, you know, understanding from a commercial perspective, there's paperwork that they need to do before they can cross the bridge. So we weren't, you know, we understood that there might not be a lot of commercial traffic.
5: Okay.
6: But we also understood that there was going to be a

0: Paul and I, we could take this till 10, couldn't we, Paul?
1: Oh, absolutely.
0: Paul got me so hooked on the Police. I didn't listen at all before, but Paul kept pitching me these good songs.
1: Mm-hmm.
0: And it's on my Saturday morning playlist now.
1: Good for you.
0: Yeah, I'm really enjoying it.
1: Regatta de Blanc from Star.

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The weather forecast for today, we're in for a really nice stretch of a summer here. High of 26 or 79 today, mainly sunny skies tonight. Low of 16 or 61. Thursday, high of 28 or 82. They're talking about lots of sun tomorrow, and the same deal for Friday, 29 or 84. Current temperature right now, it is 18 out there or 64 Fahrenheit.

0: drives that, and there's a lot right now.
1: Yep.
0: It's two lanes, and it's not in good condition. I mean, it's a bumpy ride.
1: Yeah,
0: it is. My truck, Leonard, does not like that road.
1: Your truck, Leonard.
0: Yes, Leonard says avoid that stretch, Paul.
1: I know.
0: Don't take me there.
1: You know, it just, it is, it's incredible. It's just incredible to think about that you could even, you know, at six lanes, that is huge. But I totally get what you're saying, that the growth in that area, I mean, we've already seen it, but what will that look like in 20, 30 years?
0: But they'll start to hold public information sessions coming up later this year and into next year.
1: Okay.
0: They'll be talking with residents, business mm-hmm. owners out in that area, because they would be impacted by any construction and how wide they go. So there's a lot to do before they get to that point.
1: Yeah. Yeah. I can't imagine, you know, people who've lived on Cabana perhaps, or live in the area for years and years, and now you're talking about six lanes of mm-hmm. Traffic. I'm sure it's not going to, it might not please too many people, but, things are changing.
0: Well, come north of that to the expressway, and we've seen it now with what's going on at Banwell Road. I mean, in the East End, the traffic.
1: I know.
0: Just in the last, I would say the last 5 to 10 years, has become, the volume of it is very large.
1: Yeah.
0: Very large.
1: And of course, our planners, our city planners, they need to be keeping an eye on this, of course. So, all right. Thank you so much for
0: that,
1: Paul.
0: You're welcome.
1: And, we were talking about this a little bit earlier. The Gordie Howe Bridge, people were asking about a live stream. And apparently coming soon on their website, the U.S. Boredom Customs, they don't have a page for wait times just yet. There should be one coming soon on the Gordie Howe Bridge website.
2: Yes, the website will have that updated kind of live stream with those cameras. U.S. Border and U.S. Customs does have kind of a tracker. And so that's what we were looking at this morning. We had a couple of texts saying there's only one lane open on the U.S. side. But then I would say around 7 o'clock, they did end up getting an extra couple lanes. So they had three there. But again, first week, they're still working out the kinks.
1: Yeah. All right. Perfect. Thank you so much for that update, Stevie. It is 8:27. Your news up next.
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0: and you have a Sunday, August 23rd, you have an event coming up. Can you tell us a little bit about the event that's happening on how to support your organization?
1: Yeah, well, this is going to be at the Heritage Garden, as you mentioned, between Langlois and Marion, right on Eddy Street. This will be our sixth event, sixth year.
0: Mm-hmm.
1: And basically what we do is we tag and release all our home-reared or raised monarch butterflies. We don't go to the park and try to catch the wild ones. We're not, you know, going to nap anything around. We just release our own. And this is much appreciated by especially the Mexican people that have found out now about us, what we're doing here in Windsor, after we made a trip last February. You know, we hook up with quite a few people that work there at the sanctuaries, this and that. And they had no idea that there were so many people. You know, when I told them we are into the millions, at least a million anyways, for sure, all over North America that are involved in rear monarchs and then attack them and send them down to Mexico. Well, and now they got something to look forward to tell their tourists when they go there where these butterflies come from and how hard we work here in the northern part, northern parts to send them down there in the fall.
0: Excellent. Yeah, no, what a great story. And listen, Leo, I want to say thank you very much for coming on the show today, sharing your story. It's August 23rd at 12 to 4 p.m. And also at 12:30 to 2:30 is when you're going to release the home-raised monarch butterflies. And I want to say thank you. You've always been kind, good, and your organization, I know it's way more than you, your partners and all of this. So say thank you for everything. This is a great, fun story that shows that you can make a difference.
1: Thank you. Thank you for having me. And make sure you stop by sometime, as you promised, okay?
0: Yes. Thanks, Leo. I walk my dog by Leo's house all the time on Erie Street, and I never stop by. We just keep going and going, and I keep saying, I got to stop by and say hello, and I will do that. So thanks, Leo. You have all the best, and have a great weekend.
1: You too.
0: It's early weekend. Thank you. Thank you. That was Leo Silvestri. We're going to take a break, but what a great guy. And on Erie Street, they've been doing this for years, and just it just gives you a sense of accomplishment that when you watch people like that make a huge difference. And you raise butterflies that fly all the way down to Mexico. Imagine that, right from your own work. So, wonderful news from Leo. We'll take right back after a break here.
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11: This information update is brought to you by Overseas BMW and Mini Windsor. Come test the ultimate driving machine. What to do about the growing problem of vandalism in Windsor parks? Ward 4 Councillor Mark McKenzie wants to know if expanding Project Green Light security cameras in the downtown to parks is feasible. The city says since 2020, damage from vandalism tops $2 million. The city is taking another look at the section of Cabana Road East. A 2014 class environmental assessment proposed widening the road to four lanes from Walker Road to the city's eastern boundary. But that area has seen huge growth with the NextStar Energy plant, the Mint facility on airport lands, and the multi-billion-dollar Fancy Family Hospital that's going up at the 9th concession. The city engineer says the traffic impact study will assess when a six-lane design would be required. And the Gordie Howe International Bridge will draw some attention today on Parliament Hill. A House of Commons committee will hold a

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1: The company's robotics and autonomy team is developing a new business called DoorDash Air after receiving air carrier certification from the FAA. 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I'm Daniel Martindale.
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0: Enter the sensational world of Cinematic Spoof this week on Sunday Morning Trivia as we give you the chance to see Danny Elfman live Thursday, September 10th at History. Then we'll take you back to the Roaring Twenties with tickets to The Great Gatsby, Tuesday, August 4th at the CAA Ed Mervish Theater. Wake up and win on Sunday Morning Trivia. Sundays at 9. Don't you dare miss it.
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17: From the National Newsroom of the Canadian Press, I'm John Kennedy. Ottawa appears set to scrap the CRTC's streaming contribution requirement and replace it with direct government funding, according to a court filing, though the Culture Minister's office isn't confirming that plan. A July 17th document filed by the Attorney General says the government intends to eliminate the base levy on streaming services and fund the system through public money instead. The Canadian Association of Broadcasters says that doesn't match what it's been hearing from Ottawa, while the Office of Culture Minister Mark Miller only says that a new policy direction is being developed. Prime Minister Mark Carney says Canada shouldn't risk its reputation as a dependable energy supplier during trade negotiations with the U.S. He made the comments after Ontario Premier Doug Ford suggested energy exports could be used as leverage against American tariffs. Carney says trust is one of Canada's most valuable exports and that it shouldn't be undermined, arguing that reliable suppliers need to think carefully before restricting shipments to customers. Meanwhile, Canadian trade officials are in Washington ahead of a new round of U.S. tariffs expected next month. Alberta Premier Danielle Smith says the province has about 6,400 spots this year in the provincial nominee program to recommend people for permanent residency. Smith made the remarks at a press conference in Alberta after being asked about the upcoming referendum that will ask Albertans a handful of questions on how they want the province to deal with immigration.
18: I think we've got 40,000 people who have sought permanent residency from us, and so that's why we need a bit of a better balance. Quebec is able to choose about 45,000 of their permanent residents through a different program. And so if you're looking at the scale, we think that we need to be able to have more autonomy to do that.
17: The Alberta government will also ask citizens if there should be a law restricting access to provincially funded services like healthcare and education to non-citizens, permanent residents, and those without Alberta-approved immigration status. BC Premier David Eby is urging people ahead of the August-long weekend to exercise caution because of wildfire risk. He says some people in the Clinton area would be returning to burned homes and businesses as local officials confirmed damages from the surging Pear Lake wildfire last Friday, while others forced to flee are waiting for news that it's safe to go home.
19: Parts of the province have never been drier than they are right now, especially in the southeast of the province. And so extreme caution, please. your one act could impact people's lives forever.
17: There are 130 active fires in the province, with 50 that are considered out of control. Violence across the Middle East has escalated sharply as Iran targeted American forces and the U.S. launched joint strikes with Saudi Arabia inside Iraq. Officials say the attacks killed at least 20 militia members along with 6 Iranian advisors in the Iraq region. The renewed fighting has rattled the global oil markets and raised fresh fears that the conflict could spread even further. This is the Canadian Press. In sports, Macklin Celebrini is the NHL's highest-paid player after signing a 5-year contract extension with the San Jose Sharks worth $18.8 million U.S. annually. The 20-year-old from North Vancouver, B.C., finished fourth in the league with scoring 115 points last season. He also helped Canada win Olympic silver at the Milan Cortina Games while leading the tournament in goals. The Toronto Blue Jays have won a series. Kazuma Okamoto had 3 hits and 2 RBIs as the Jays beat the Nationals 5-2, taking 2 of 3 in Washington. Toronto opens a 3-game series against the St. Louis Cardinals at home on Friday. The Toronto Raptors will play NBA preseason games in Quebec City and Vancouver this fall. The team is holding training camp in Quebec City before hosting the Miami Heat on October 3rd. The Raptors will then face the Los Angeles Clippers in Vancouver on October 10th before wrapping up the rest of their preseason schedule. From the Canadian Press, I'm John Kennedy.
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21: Here's the forecast from the AM 800 Weather Center. Clear skies this evening, cloudy overnight with fog patches developing, a low of 12 degrees. Sunny for tomorrow, a north wind gusting up to 40 kilometers an hour near noon, a high of 25, feeling like 35 with the Humidex. Friday, heading into the long weekend, a mix of sun and cloud, a 30% chance of rain and a high of 28. And Saturday, cloudy with a 40% chance of showers, a high of 25 or 77 Fahrenheit.
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1: I'm not sure why we keep doing this. It's because I get curious, and then that kills the cat. That's me. I'm the cat. Keith Warner is here. We're going to talk about something that we probably shouldn't talk about and learn about something that we probably don't even want to know about, because that's what Keith does. Microbiologist. He's a PhD. It's Dr. Keith, actually.
2: Oh, thanks very much.
1: The reality is that he knows this stuff. And, it freaks me out every time we talk, Keith. Because then I'm like, ooh, what about that? And Pizza Pops, when I was a kid, that was like full on day-to-day sustenance after school. Like that was, I relied on that so much so in a moment of guilty pleasure shopping. I was like, I'm going to get one of those. I'm going to give it a go. You know what? They're not as good as I remember.
2: Yeah, it's like nostalgia, isn't it? I think a lot of students live on these Pizza Pops, doesn't it? Because they're so easy, convenient, and they taste good as well, which is the other thing, isn't it? But it's quite interesting. You would have thought, it's the last thing you would have thought about by foodborne illness, because you cooked them, they got all these additives in them, things like that. But in the last 3 years, there's been two outbreaks, one with E. coli, one with Salmonella. And it's quite interesting.